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0: 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Attorney Rod, magandang umaga po. There are three ka sa program.
2: Good morning, Mika. Good morning, Peter.
1: Good morning, sir. How are you today?
2: Very well.
1: Very good. Okay. So let's start with I think alam naman natin na may pananagutan from the get-go. May pananagutan yung talagang inisyuhan ng baril.
2: Yes.
1: At dahil sa Amerika, kung tama yung mga nababasa ko, dapat nga nasa isang safe o kahadiyero.
2: Lock safe. Oh,
1: correct, correct. Tama po ba 'yun? And next, do we have laws pertaining to safe keeping ng mga baril?
2: Yes, Peter, the ownership of possession of firearms in the Philippines is governed by RA 10591. And implementing rules and regulations, the pinasta PNP for RA 10591 requires that a lock safe or bolt be kept where the firearms are stored by the gun owner. At saka po, if we're talking po about liability, Section 4 of RA 10591 makes it unlawful to transfer a registered firearm to a person who is not qualified,
1: yeah,
2: who is not the owner of the firearm. Pero, naitindi ko naman yung sinasabi ni Secretary John Vick na it's frustrating na, kumbaga, parang mababa yung penalty dun sa violation na yun eh. 6 months to 6 years lang eh. So, yes, that's correct. Kailangan ho ma-increase yung penalty. Kaya nga, nakita naman natin yung nangyari. At saka, ang sa akin ho, Peter, Enrique, yeah, as a practicing lawyer and responsible gun owner ownership advocate, ang sa akin ho, itong policewoman ho, who supplied the gun to her nephew, sa akin po, pwede siya makasuhunin ng murder. Uh-huh. 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Eh, bahala lang kung siya dumipensa na palabasin niya na nirakawan siya.
1: 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Baka naman careless lang na nilagay niya kung saan, nadampot naman ng bata. 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
1: kaya ganun.
2: Well, syempre, yun yung ginagamit ho niyang depensa. 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She's a law enforcer. She knows she's trained how to safeguard her firearm and how to account for her firearm. Service firearm niya yun eh. So, presumably, she's aware wherever it is. Hindi siya papasok sa trabaho na wala yun. Mm-hmm. Police ho siya. And then ang napunta sa kadami-dami ng tao, napunta sa pamagkit pa niya.
0: Mm-hmm. Opo.
2: So the circumstances show that she deliberately gave it to the doon sa bata.
0: Mm-hmm. Although we'd still reserve the final verdict. Oo, no, kung talaga yes, mapatunayan.
2: It's the court.
0: Yes.
2: But that's really her defense. Pero sa akin, dapat makasuhan siya.
0: Mm-hmm. Oho. But aside from safekeeping, 'di ba, attorney, no, nakalagay po ba, meron po ba talaga sa batas natin 'yan na kahit hindi ikaw kahit ikaw ang may-ari, nakuha yung baril sa'yo, ginamit for purpose na hindi yun ang intention of you buying that, may pananagutan ba yung may-ari ng baril?
2: Opo. Yun nga, yung sinasabi ko natin na section 4, kasi when you allow the firearm to fall into the hands of another person, that is your liability. At saka, pareho ko yung illegal possession of a firearm, eh. Ganun lumalabas kasi sa'yo.
0: Yeah, but kung hindi allowed ito, attorney, kung kunyari itinago mo, hindi mo alam na nakuha, na ginamit ng ibang tao?
2: Well, that's really a matter of defense for the gun owner. And for me, that's not a valid defense. Kasi nga, it's your responsibility as the gun owner to know where the gun is.
0: Yeah, but do we have, yun nga, aside dun sa section, kasi yung sinasabi niyo pong batas is if you allow that person to use your gun. But if hindi mo siya binigyan ng permission, is there anything in our constitution that would penalize you?
2: Well, admittedly, the mere negligence is not punishable. Pero criminally, and yeah. As I said, in this particular case, the circumstances show it's not just negligence by this police woman. Eh. Oh. Talaga, sincere dyan niya ibigay. Eh. Kita naman ho. Eh.
0: Mm-hmm.
2: Whatever she claims. Eh.
0: Alright, yeah, let's move to attorney, no, and partner. Yung, kasi itong isang nasangkot na bata, no, may nakita sa kanyang post on his Facebook page, on social media niya, na gumagamit siya ng iba't ibang klase ng mga firearms. 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
2: Well, alam niyo ho, meron naman ho guidelines on firing ranges. Eh. Actually po, we encourage that. Eh. I want to emphasize ho that our problema dito is not the responsible gun owners. In fact, we welcome po yung panawag ni Secretary John Vick na kami mga gun owners should help amend the law. Kasi we've been doing that for the past 14 years, working with Congress to try to make revisions, necessary revisions to the law. So very, very welcome po yung panawag ni Secretary John Vico.
1: Okay. Attorney, sa punto ng safekeeping ng mga baril, ano po, you being the spokesperson, no, ng GO Act or Gun Owners in Action. Tanong, kung halimbawa, yung pulis na yon off-duty, dapat ba na hindi loaded yung baril niya at magkahiwala yung baril at saka yung magazine?
2: Well, Actually, if you're talking about just storage, pag hindi mo kasama yung baril, dapat ito talaga hiwalay yung baril at saka yung ammunition.
1: Oo.
2: 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Mm. 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
1: Mm.
2: 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Sino ho na nag-supply?
1: Mm-hmm.
2: Problem. So, ito yung tinatawag natin na black market ng illegal guns at ammunition eh.
1: Mm-hmm. Yeah. So, yun nga, even for gun owners, no, meron ba talagang, alam ko na even before you fire your first shot sa firing range, merong ano to eh, di ba, you go through a seminar at merong kang parang care. Oo, di ba?
0: Theoretical muna. Ganun.
2: Gun safety seminar. Required to use the lisensya.
1: Oo, tapos meron kang katabi talaga na magsasabi sa'yo na
2: range officer, di tawag.
1: Yan, tama. You always, you know, you don't point the gun at somebody. You always point it down. Tama ba?
2: That's right. Unless talaga target mo, tama ho yan.
1: Correct. Okay. So sa Amerika po, napakalakas na lobby group yung NRA, ano, National Rifle Association. And then they have, as a result of the andami-daming school shootings ano na nangyari na doon, marami na silang legislation na ipasa, no? To address that. 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What do you think is a requirement now?
2: Yes. Well, alam mo, Peter, Rick, matagal na ho namin sinasabi sa GOA na the law is sufficient, yung legislation, the rules, sapat ho yan. It's really just a matter of enforcement. For example, in this case, ito yung baril nito, service firearm nito, police woman. Ang tanong ko eh, hindi ho ba yung kanyang mga superior, yung superior niya doon sa presinto niya, hindi ba siya tinatanong, nasa yung baril mo? Hindi pa haba.
1: Yeah.
2: That should have been enforced. Oh. At saka yung the other, yung isa pong suspect, understand he used a revolver with a clothed serial number from a valid firearm. Eh, yun, illegal firearm ko yan. So yun yung black market na sinasabi natin, dapat ho ma-enforce yan eh.
1: And what about paltik? 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
2: Well, you know, actually, I understand there's something million sa
1: Pilipinas. Wow.
2: So sa dami, it's really a question of enforcement. Eh, sa bawal na bawal ko yan. So wala hong gaps sa batas. It's really a matter of enforcement.
0: Mm-hmm. Diyan po sa prevalent na nakikita nating pagtitinda ng black market ng gun selling. 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
2: Well, alam po natin na ang nangyayong balita ho natin, a lot of guns, they come from they're smuggled from abroad. 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Yun ho dapat talaga ma-crackdown, mahuli.
1: Okay.
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1: Okay. Only for purposes of discussion, baka may mga magalit, ano po, I just have to ask this question. Na yung po bang pellet guns, dapat bang i-control din yan? Or palagay ninyo, it doesn't contribute to the, you know, the gunpowder mentality ng ibang mga tao?
2: Well, alam mo Peter, pellet gun, that's not covered by R-8-10-5-9-1, the law on firearms.
1: Yeah.
2: Because a firearm is defined as a device which uses gunpowder and an explosive mechanism to fire a projectile. Eh, hindi naman ganun yung mechanism ng pellet gun. Eh.
0: But attorney, I know of some friends who actually are hindi advocates, who play, para may professional grade, eh, may higher grade ng pellet guns na...
2: Airsoft.
0: Yeah. Even na meron silang talagang rifles na ginagamit nila for simulations, game simulations, di ba yung mga ganyan. Ito po, mga high-powered na yan can actually injure yung other players. Ito po ba dapat ma-regulate din?
2: No, Rika, you know, I don't think that's a problem. I think that should be encouraged kasi ang pagkakaalam ko doon sa airsoft, that's may training ho yan. And in fact, that's actually good training for firearms use. In fact,

0: also know who, may mga minors who participate in airsoft. But as I said, you know, Rico, wala naman problema. Mm-hmm. In fact, I think minors should be taught gun safety and gun handling.
1: Mm-hmm.
0: Kasi the reality of the world, of society, is that marami hong baril.
1: Mm-hmm.
0: So it will be inevitable that a child will come into contact with a firearm, whether legally or illegally. So mabuti na ho na alam niya paano i-handle.
2: Yeah.
0: So okay. United States, ho, there are certain states where gun ownership is gun safety, gun handling is taught in schools. It's part of the curriculum.
2: Mm-hmm,
0: eh, tama naman ho yun. Tama naman ho yun.
2: Oo, pero still, napaka-controversial nung Second Amendment. Ano? 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Sa RA 10591, kailangan magkaroon ng gun safety seminar, meron ding drug testing and psychological evaluation. I road rage incidents, laging may nakikitang bumubunot ng baril eh. Oo eh. Do you really think, personal opinion, ano po, do you really think na mahigpit ang paglalabas o pag-i-issue ng yung tinatawag na LTAP, which is the license to own and possess firearms?
0: Well, alam mo, personal experience na mga gun owners, may ito siya. In fact, ang nag-complaint po namin dati is parang paulit-ulit yung requirements. Kasi ho, parang yearly. So, you know, regularly, you have, well, I'd have to renew the LTAP. Pero parang nagiging regular or repetitive yung neuropsychological exam.
2: Mm-hmm.
0: Eh, ang biro namin, bakit ibig sabihin, every year, babaliw ako, gusto yun. 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
2: Yeah.
1: Mm-hmm. 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
2: And relative to minors, napaka-importante talaga na reviewin yung safe gun keeping.
1: Yan, oo.
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2: Oo. You get excited.
0: Actually, they should be trained. How to handle the farm safely.
2: Mm. Alright, Attorney Rod, maraming salamat po. And thank
0: salamat
2: you for spending
0: sir,
2: your time with us.
1: Thank you po. Alright. Ang ating President and General Counsel ng Gun Owners in Action or GOACT, si Attorney Rod Moreno. Ayan, ihinga muna tayo ng panandalian at magbabalik po ang programa. Balita Bata. Oras natin.
2: Eksakto en punto, 9:41.
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1: Isang magandang Friday morning sa ating mga televiewers, Luzon, Visayas at Mindanao at sa iba't ibang panig ng mundo. 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
2: 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Christian Yosore, DZMM.
1: Maraming salamat, Radyo Patrol Christian Yosore. Time check tayo, ang oras 10:11 in the morning.
3: Oras hatid sa inyo ng Department of Health. 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
1: 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Panoorin po natin.
4: findings and recommendations based on the evidence gathered. Ang layunin namin ay simple. Alamin ang katotohanan, pananagutin ang dapat managot, at yaking mananaig ang batas. We now go with the investigation. These are the recap of facts. On June 8, 2026, two players from the Ateneo men's basketball team died during a team building activity in the Bacolao, Aurora. The death was due to drowning during seawater training conducted at around 2:30 p.m. The seawater training was done during high tide when waves pulled the players further offshore. The said activity was organized and supervised by head coach Tab Bobbin. This is the Blue Eagle Band of Brothers or BBOB. Ito ay lagi niyang sinasabi ng mga players na slogan ng kanilang samahan. Hindi lang sila basketball team, kundi Blue Eagle Band of Brothers o BBOB. Sunod. Ito ay sinabi ni Coach Tab Baldwin sa dating niyang interview. And I quote, "It is based on the fact that it's very difficult for young men who are at the height of their playing prowess, all of whom had egos that are fed by loving parents, adoring girlfriends, adoring fans, victories along the way, and these egos needed to be broken down to the whole," unquote. Sinabi niya rin, and I quote, "The best way to do that is to break the man and reduce him to a state where he can't do things on his own and requires the assistance of others in order to accomplish something," unquote. What we seek to do is stretch the limits of these players, take them near their limit, unquote. Ayan po ang pag-iisip at samahan ng BBOB. Sunod, hazing. Ang Anti-Hazing Act of 2018 ay revised na po yan sa dating batas. 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Ayon sa batas na revised ng 2018, hazing refers to any act that results in physical or psychological suffering, harm, or injury inflicted on a recruit, neophyte, applicant, or member that applies to the basketball team. As a prerequisite for admission or requirement or continuing membership in an organization. Kasama dito ang forced calisthenics at saka exposure to weather or other brutal treatment, forced physical activity which is likely to adversely affect the physical and psychological health of such recruit. Next. Elements of hazing as according to the amended law. Number one, physical or psychological suffering. Number two, as a prerequisite for admission or requirement for continuing membership. Number three, the physical or psychological activities include, but not limited to, paddling, whipping, beating, branding, forced calisthenics, and exposure to the weather. Next. Rene Clert Batebona and Divine Adiri died by drowning on June 8 during the conduct of a water resistance team building activity at Hermanos Leisure and Agri Farm in Barangay Lipit, Dipkalaw, Aurora. The victims were exposed to hazardous open sea environment characterized by rip currents, strong waves, and varying sea depths. Uh,
5: Ako babatayin ko na.
4: Okay, si Assistant Brian Tomas ang magpapatuloy dito.
6: Thank you, Mr. Secretary. We can go back to the elements. As the Secretary has mentioned, the Crime of Hate Act is expanded and covers not only the traditional way of initiation as we are aware of, but it covers also all other acts that inflict suffering and are done in as a prerequisite or a requirement for admission or continuing membership into an organization. So we're also accustomed to fraternities conducting hazing, but under the law, any organization can be held responsible for this crime. We are going one by one for the three elements of hazing under the law. For the first element, there should be a physical or psychological suffering. This one is very clear, as there is the presence of death of two individuals. This is a clear case of physical suffering under the law. The second element provides that there should be a prerequisite or requirement for continuing membership or admission to an organization. Are the evidence that was acquired and obtained by the CIDG would show that the supposed team building activity that was conducted in Aurora was precisely made to determine which members of the team will make it to the final list submitted by Coach Tab Baldwin to the UAAP board. This is signified by the fact that 20 members or 20 athletes were present during the activity, but that 17, only 17, would eventually be in that final list submitted to the UAAP. Meaning there would be three members eliminated, and it appears from the evidence gathered by the CIDG that this activity was made precisely to screen or to as a requirement for entrance into that list. The next quote would show, this is among the testimonies secured by the CIDG, is that the team building, according to the witness, assistant coach Louis Alas, was not a basketball-specific activity, but it was intended to determine the condition and mental toughness of the players. So these circumstances point to the fact that this supposed team building is really geared towards identifying which players will be fit for the final roster of UAAP players. Now for the third element, there should be the enumerated under the law. In this case, the CIDG found that the water-based activity constitutes hazing because there is an deliberate intent to cause suffering among the players. This is evident in the fact that Tab Baldwin, in his own testimony with the CIDG, admitted that they intentionally chose the dates June 7 to 12 to coincide with the low tide, meaning he is aware of the low tide and high tide information during the said dates. Although the admission is only for the low tide, as you can see from the photo on the left, any information about low tide necessarily includes information on high tide. And for the material date of June 8, the afternoon high tide is listed as 2:27 p.m. As the Secretary has mentioned earlier, this is exactly the time that Coach Baldwin subjected the student athletes into the water-based activity, which caused the death of the two Ateneo players. To the timeline during the day of the death. So it is clear from the itinerary of the players that they were subjected to intense physical activity starting at 4 a.m. when they were woken up by a siren and were made to run for 4 kilometers. And this was subsequently followed by intense physical games and punishment for losers in these games. The sea water training was conducted at around 2 to 2:30 p.m. and around 2:30 to 2:40 p.m. Strong waves pulled the players offshore. And after the head count, it was found that two of these players drowned and died. The next slide would show some excerpts from the testimonies of the players present, indicating that there was indeed physical suffering inflicted upon them, not only upon those who sadly passed away, but all those who were in attendance in that activity. In all, can we go back to the previous slide? In all, these circumstances show that the elements of violation of anti-hazing law may be present, and that is why that would be, that is why that is the recommendation of the CIDG, as may will be later discussed.
4: Okay, I will take the next slide. This tragedy could have been avoided. In 2016, during the same team building activity organized by Coach Dalta Baldwin in the exact same place, a similar incident involving Ateneo MBT players took place. Next slide. I asked him, it was asked, when if a similar accident occurred in the past, and I quote, sinabi niya, again, we fielded that question before. There was no incident that even created the idea of drowning. Okay, sinabi niya yan sa kanyang testimony na walang nangyari dati. 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But Coach Yuri Escueta held my hand and helped me with a floating device, unquote. 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Recommendation. The PNP CIDG recommends the evaluation, case build-up, and preliminary investigation to the Department of Justice for violation of RA 11053 or the Anti-Hazing Act against respondents who actually planned and participated in the hazing. Section 14 states that those who actually planned or participated in the hazing as a consequence of the hazing death results therefrom. The following are recommended for charging. Thomas Adundi Baldwin, head coach. Grant Dearns, strength and conditioning coach. Cesar Vincent Habilanya Ilumba, strength and conditioning coach. Dean Cesar Castaño, assistant coach. Sandro Nicolas Romero Soriano, assistant coach. Reynaldo C. Jacinto, assistant coach. Paulo Manuel Maceda Adiboso, student manager. Andrew Lorenzo Bondoc Salud, student manager. John Eric Quimbao Rueca, physical therapist. Aris Ramos Ponce, utility ball boy. 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Hazing is not only initiations. Hazing can occur in any organization. Thank you very much.
5: In order to have an orderly question and answer, let's remain at two questions each and follow-ups later. First, Leah Ilagan of UNTV.
7: Morning, sir. Sir, ibig sabihin, hindi nagkataon lang.
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8: At the bayan na ng follow-up report sa DZMM Teleradio at DZMM Radio Patrol sa Inspirata. 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Ito ang Radio Patrol, John Garner, DZMM.
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9: Good morning! Hello, good morning po Sir Danny at good morning po sa lahat ng mga sumusubaybay sa inyong programa ngayong araw.
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9: Alam niyo po Sir Danny, bago pa man po mangyari itong mga insidente na to sa mga already been gathering research since last year. 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So since last year, we've been gathering our data and we've been seeing na nag-iiba na po, nag-shift na talaga ang direksyon ng ating mga kabataan ngayon. 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In fact, ngayong taon na to, ang number one case din po, number one offense ng ating mga juvenile according to our studies is rape. 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Yeah. Of course, it's going to manifest slowly. 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
1: Yes.
9: And then, you know, this is something that you hear a lot in the States, yeah. Di ba? 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
1: Okay.
9: No, solito. And what are the... 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So okay. Una sa lahat, on average, Filipinos spend 8 hours and 52 minutes on their gadgets.
1: Wow.
9: At karamihan po dito ay active sa social media. In social media, wala na pong filter. You see everything halos.
1: Uh-huh.
9: Even porn, nakikita nyo po sa social media. Sa mga Facebook, makikita mo yan. Karamihan sa ating population, more than about or almost 60% na ating population are active gamers.
1: Mm-hmm.
9: At 85% ng mga games po natin contain some sort of violence. So, mm-hmm. sa mga yan, nadidi-

US certified matchmaker at science based dating coach Vanessa Antonio Sa. 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

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Alam mo na ang cheating ay hindi lang nangyayari kapag merong physical na interaction between your partner and the person outside of your relationship. You are aware that cheating can happen emotionally. We call it emotional cheating, wherein physically, he has been loyal, maybe, but emotionally, he had already formed bond and attraction towards other people. At tama ka, no? Anything that hurts the relationship can be considered cheating. Katulad na dyan ang dishonesty, no? At pagkawala ng respeto. Now, hindi ba normal lang sa mga lalaki ang manood at makinig, makapanood ng porn? The answer is, it may be normal for some. But you know what? Anything that you do that affects your relationship negatively can be considered a distraction in your relationship. So kung yung panonood mo ng porn na apektuhan na ang pagiging intimate mo sa partner mo, that's already no good. Kung ang panonood mo ng mga thirst trap videos at pag-follow ng mga babaeng nakatupi sa social media, eh naapektuhan na ang tingin mo sa partner mo, that is not good news. So, why are people very, very, forgiving on this? Wala namang nangyaring physical eh. But you know what happens? 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And that affects how you perceive your partner. And ano mangyayari? 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That is how, you know, those images affect your relationship. If you're the type of person who watches, you know, porn once in a while, sees sexy ladies online once in a while, and it does not affect your relationship, then ikaw bahala, values mo yan, no? Pero, kung dumadating na sa punto na kailangan mong magsinungaling at papanindigan mo ang pagsisinungaling mo, yan na. 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Nasisira ito. So, Elena, for you know what? Dapat hindi na tinatanong to eh. Non-negotiable ang honesty at respeto. And the fact that you have sent us a message, you've sent us a letter, I think you're just looking for a confirmation that you already know. You're looking for an answer na alam mo na. Alam mo na ang dapat gawin, and you have our support and recommendation. If it's something that repeatedly hurts you, that's not love life. That's what you call an enemy. Saan ka naman nakahanap ng love life na paulit-ulit kang sinasaktan? Hindi love life ang tawag dyan. Dapat dyan pinapakawalan, because a person who deserves to be your love life, that is the person who avoids your triggers. That is the person who avoids your trigger to be hurt and to be sad. A love life is a person who brings happiness and brings joy and comfort in your life. Hindi yung pa yung naging rason kung bakit ka umiiyak on a Friday night. This is your love guru on air na si Coach V, Vanessa Antonio. Mga kapamilya, for those who are listening, if you're thinking about going back to your ex, one of the things that you can ask yourself is, kapag nakipagbalikan ako sa ex ko at hindi naman siya nagbago, will I still be happy with him? Because the truth is,
people rarely change. 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Nako, you are not fooling anyone but yourself. So, kapamilya, if you go back to your ex, be prepared to accept. But if you are no longer ready to accept, there's 8 billion people in the world, do not stop getting to know people. You will find somebody that's worth your time and energy and love moving forward. Join us again here in Love Connect, mga kapamilya, next week from 10 p.m. to 12 midnight po, dito lang sa nag-iisang programang nakatutok sa love life ng ating mga kaserbisyo. Coach V is on Instagram. I am Matchmaker Philippines. Matchmaker Philippines on Instagram at Vanessa Antonio naman po on Facebook. Good night, kapamilya. Enjoy your weekend and do not forget to prioritize your love life.

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Remember your music. Remember your music. 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

0: submission would be grave threats. At ang huli naman ho ay would be unexplained with.
1: Okay, and after grave threats, sir, ang sunod ay?
0: Confidential funds.
1: Okay.
0: And then yung home bribery, the Department of Education. And then lastly, would be unexplained wealth.
1: Unexplained wealth. Alin dito, sir, yung pinaka-challenging for you? Dito sa apat?
0: Well, siguro challenging lang ho in terms of the number of documents involved and the witnesses, no? Would be pareho siguro yan sa volume, no? Yung unexplained wealth and confidential funds. Just because ho sa dami lang ng mga kailangan mapresenta. So, just more tedious. No? But, hindi naman ho challenging in terms of it will be difficult to prove that. So, just more work to be done.
2: Pero, can you say na nagkaroon naman po kayo ng enough time para paghandaan ito? Kasi, very recent lang din po nung pangalanan yung mga private prosecutors or matagal na rin po talagang napag-uusapan ito. Kaya, we can say na matagal nyo na rin pong napaghandaan itong impeachment.
0: Well, the entire impeachment team as a whole, as you know, this prosecution panel, they've started their preparations much earlier than I did. Kasi as you know, medyo mas recent din ho ako, no, personally, sumama dito ho sa impeachment, dito sa prosecution team, no? But yung mga nauna naman ho, they've been preparing earlier than what I've done.
1: Opo. At sir, medyo personal question. Curious lang kami ni Christian. Paano ba kayo na sali as private prosecutor po?
0: Yes. I think it's because of my almost 20 years of experience in litigation, no? So maybe they thought that I could contribute meaningfully to this constitutional process.
1: Mm-hmm. So they tapped you, sir, or nag-apply ka?
0: Pwede yes, ba? That's correct. I was given an opportunity. Of course, as a lawyer, I saw it fit to, you know, because I've been doing this for quite some time already. I've never worked in the government, so I thought it's good. This is a good opportunity, you know, to place my experience in the service of this constitutional process.
1: Mm-mm. Si Kong Jervil ang nag-tap sa inyo, sir.
0: Let's not go into the details.
1: Okay. Sir, final question sa akin. Dahil nga po ang daming pag-uusapan, ang daming documents, witnesses, etc. How long do you expect this trial to last? May mga nagsasabi, I think si SP nagsabi mga 7 months. Ganon din ba ang tingin po ng prosecution?
0: Well, kung babasihan po natin, no, dun sa number of days, no, na hiningi ho ng magkabilang panig to present evidence. Kami, we ask for not less than 62 days. The other side asked for not less than 30 days, no? Mm-hmm. So, at ang meron na din ho tayong calendar, no? Ang simula July 6, ang hearings will be conducted Monday to Wednesday, mm-hmm, no? Until sa SONA. After SONA, it will be Tuesday to Thursday. So, 3 times a week, no? So, kung titignan lang natin yon, parang mahina nga ho ang parang mukhang lumalabas at least 3 months, no? 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Pwedeng mangyari during trial. So for example, kung papayagan ho kami, no, na makapagpresenta ng mahigit sa isang witness kada araw, pwede kong mapabilis yan, no? So, but more or less, I think just based on those days requested by the parties, I think it will take at least 3 months.
1: Okay, sige. And with that, sir, we thank you so much.
2: Salamat po.
1: Napakarami po natin napag-usapan. Maraming maraming salamat po
2: and
1: sa inyong oras.
2: We hope to hear from you again, sir, sa mga susunod pang development dyan sa impeachment.
0: Maraming salamat din, you know, and magandang umaga ulit sa inyo.
2: Good morning po. Si Attorney Benjamin Tolosa Jr., legal spokesperson at a private prosecutor ng House Prosecution Team dyan po sa impeachment trial ni Vice President Sara Duterte.
1: 1 week to go bago ang unang araw ng trial, which is on July 6.
2: Kumusta ka, partner?
1: Kailangan mo pahinga. Piling ko wala ako bukas. In-announce.
2: Ganon.
1: Nako ha, at lalo na po yung mga manonood, talagang